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The British Museum had lost its charm. 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

0: That's Francis Albert along with Nelson Riddle, The Days of Wine and Roses, and I'm going to gather that was George Roberts on bass trombone.
1: Yes, it was. George Roberts is a very old and dear friend, and that instrument wouldn't exist without him. He was the one that made it famous with his friend Nelson Riddle.
0: Now, that's the point that I wanted to bring up, and people, when I say this, say, did you not make a mistake when you said that Spice was originally recorded in 1971, because people sometimes are hearing it for the first time.
1: That's correct. I wrote that song in 1970. I was making a record album for Sonny Burke's, the late Sonny Burke's label, which he called Daybreak.
0: Loved it.
1: And we had three sounds. We had a 48-piece orchestra sound for the big swing tunes. Then we had a 32-piece orchestra sound for the ballads. And then I was on the road in those days with an octet with eight musicians, and I wanted to do some of that as well.
0: Mm-hmm.
1: Now, tactically, it was a very bad move to try to encapsulate three different orchestral sounds under one cover. That should have been three albums. So I figured, how do I justify doing three different sounds in one album? And it occurred to me that if we mixed the sounds up from the big orchestra to the ballad orchestra to the jazz octet, that would become the theme of this record. It would be the variety of the sound on this album that would give it its whole life.
0: Now, people are not...
1: When I was a kid, there used to be an expression about variety being the spice of life. And I said to Sonny Burke, that's what we're going to call this album, Spice.
0: Now, the point that I wanted to make, and when I said this once on the air before, somebody called and said, who exactly are you referring to? I said, well, Frank Sinatra Jr. learned at the knee of the master. And they said, well, obviously you're talking about his father. And I said, no question about that. But you learned at the knee of Nelson Riddle.
1: Absolutely.
0: And I don't think a lot of people know that.
1: I studied with Nelson. Yes. Sid. Nelson was my music teacher. I studied counterpoint and orchestration and composition with Nelson Riddle.
0: Now, let's repeat again that you wrote the words and the music.
1: In 20 minutes.
0: To Spice.
1: Right. I looked around at the time. I called up a bunch of guys who wrote songs in those days that we had. I talked to Leslie Brickus. I talked to... Bert Bacharach. I said, any of you guys have a melody right now we can call Spice? I'm looking for a title. They were all busy on other projects. So I wrote that song in 20 minutes.
0: I don't know if it's urban.
1: It became the title of the album.
0: Is it urban myth that your dad said to you, who wrote that?
1: Oh, yeah. No, he was there the night it was made.
0: Uh-huh.
1: He was there the night it was made, and Sonny Burke was in the booth. We had just finished recording that song. And... he came in, and Sonny turned around, and he saw his old friend, Frank Sinatra. He said, Frank, you got to hear the side we just recorded. Now, I was in the studio rehearsing the next arrangement with Nelson and the orchestra, but they were playing it back in the control room. And I came walking in, and I said, hey, Dad, how you doing? And he said, who wrote this? Whose tune is that? I said, that's mine. I wrote that. He said, you wrote the music for that? I said, you wrote the words? I said, sure. Well, he... shall we say, suggested when I made that statement that I needed a laxative. And I think you understand what I'm getting at. So I said, well, that may be true, but I wrote that song anyway.
0: Uh-huh.
1: But the big thing came, Sid, for me personally, about a month later, after we made that album, I was playing in a little jazz club at Palm Springs, California. And the great Jimmy Van Heusen lived there, and he came in to hear the show, as he often did. And I told him we had just made a new album, and some of my songs for the first time were on it. And he said, I want to hear it. Now, Jimmy was three sheets to the wind. He was he could drink pretty good. But when he came back to my hotel suite and I put the tape on, he sobered right up. And he said, what was that line when I played that song? And he made me play it for him again. And when it was over, he smiled at me kind of paternally, and he said, well, it would appear Sammy and I... trained you pretty well. I said, yes, I think you did.
0: Well, how come you haven't written more? I know you wrote Missy on the Big Band's Blues album.
1: Right. No, that's there's very little demand for Frank Sinatra.
0: No, but I mean, for yourself, quite obviously, when you listen to this chart and you listen to the lyrics and the music, I mean, it is what it is. It's Frank Sinatra Jr. and... indeed, something I think Dad would have recorded.
1: We had a bunch of things I wrote, but nobody is interested in songs of that type in this day and age. You know what I mean? unless they're part of a musical show that happens to catch on the stage.
0: Mm-hmm.
1: That's the only chance you really have.
0: So nice to be able to replay one of our many interviews with Frank Sinatra Jr., and we continue with more from Mr. Sinatra right after this.
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So you know how when you go to a movie, there's a musical score in the background that helps to tell the story of the hero's life? Well, that's the way it's been with George Gershwin's music. Only it's real everyday life, and you're the hero. Yes, sir, Gershwin wrote the score for our growing up, yours and mine. And you know something? I got a feeling that it's going to be that way for our kids, too. So I'd like to sing this to little Nancy on her 7th birthday.

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But this feeling isn't purely mental.

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heartache. You're the one who knew me when. 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
0: 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Or a lyricist like Johnny Mercer.
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A few years ago, Fred Astaire and Eleanor Powell made a picture called Born to Dance. It was naturally a musical with songs by Cole Porter. You may not remember the picture, but you're sure to recognize two Cole Porter hit tunes from it. Axel has created a very wonderful background for the melodies, and here they are.

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The British Museum had lost its charm. 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